Coming up next, I have The Green, Green Grass of Home, and this is by Tony Stevens. And I'm following that up with You're the Best Friend by Mike Denver.

And that was the unmistakable voice of Owen Mack there with Ireland for the Summer. And coming up for you now, I have got Robert Mazel. Don't Wake Me Up Till We Touch Down in Shannon.

And that was the Harper Valley PTA. Coming up for you, I've got Joy Adams, and this is one of her comical songs, Girl, You're Getting Old. Have a chuckle. You know,

And you've just been listening to Wendy Marie there with the Apricot Sky, and Living Without You was from Deb Standen. Coming up now for you, I have Sharon Benjamin, and this song is simply called Deloraine, and Deloraine is in Tasmania.

That was Gary R. Farmer there with Kiss an Angel Good Morning. Coming up for you now, I've got a song with two words. Let's go. And it's from the legendary Brian Cadd.

And you've been listening to Sheila Pope there with If Not For You. The next artist and song really needs no introduction, and it's called The Little Boy Lost, and we all know who sang this one, don't we? Johnny Ashcroft.

Back a couple of months ago, I was headliner at this great big nightclub. And they put me up in what they call the Star Suite. Now here I am starring in one of the biggest nightclubs in the country. And I wake up at 8 o'clock in the morning in the Star Suite, all by myself. Yeah, that's what I said. And I did what I've always done. I picked up my guitar and wrote me a little song.

0: best luck of them muscles. Whoever said JR was good looking?
1: A great version there of It's Hard to Be Humble by T.R. Dallas. Hope you enjoyed that one.

Well, I can't let the opportunity go by, but the male vocalist in that is Ron Lowe, and he turns 80 today. Happy birthday, Ron.

And that's Whistling Pete, or should I say Pete Smith. And the song was called The Call of Mount Lindsay. Coming up now for you, I have The Old Gilbert Hall by Celeste Butler. And it's going to be followed by Hell of a Day Tomorrow from Stephen R. Chenney.

Up next, I have Lynn Anderson and Desperado, and I'm going to follow that up with Drive by Alan Jackson.

stripe was white, it was 18 feet from the bow to the stern light. Second hand from a dealer in Atlanta, I rode up with Daddy when he went there to get her.

mixed up for you. I have The Load, and this is with Sharon Benjamin with a duet with Beck Hans. And don't forget, Beck Hans will be appearing live at the Horsham RSL on the 23rd and 24th of July, and she will be appearing with Bidge Boyd. It's going to be a great night's entertainment and morning's entertainment. So grab your tickets now while you can, because it's, yeah, as I said, it's going to be a great show.

Next up for you, I have Troy Cassadale, and that's going to be followed by Alan Caswell with Million Dollar Farm, and then I may even follow it up with Diane Coombs and the Jacaranda Tree. No, maybe about it. I will.

Ruthie works 3 days a week as Dr. Miller's nurse. We run some chooks and we can kill a beast, so I guess it could be worse. We're semi-self-sufficient, though there's not much cash to spare. But if you look at it on paper,

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1: Now, we've all had grandparents. Some of us may have been unfortunate and have no longer have our grandparents with us, but I'm going to play two songs now which I think will be applicable. One is called Grandpa, and the other one is called Grandma.

Vanessa Sanger sang Grandpa, and Kellyanne Brandt was the singer for Grandma. Well, I hope you enjoyed the program today. I look forward to catching up with you on Saturday, even though, again, I will still be under Darwin skies, hopefully. And anyway, don't forget, coming up after me, you've got Heather with her blues program, and Barry will be in the afternoon with his Tuesday tunes. And yeah, we have got Jeff. He's also pre-recorded his program for while he's been away, so he's been a good boy there. And then you're going to have Bradley and Patrick winding the day up for us. In the meantime, let's have this one from William Alexander.

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looking old day out there. We're expecting a shower or two, anything from 7 to 15 millimetres of rain, and a maximum temperature of 15 degrees. And at the moment out there, it's 13.8 with a feels like of 11.3. So, yeah, stay indoors, I think, is probably the way to go, and listen to the Blues with Heather right here on Triple H 96.5 FM. Going to start out today with a track by Eric Bibb, and it's called Destiny Blues.

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Understanding and peace of mind. And if it's not asking too much, please send me someone to love. 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

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I don't beg for no sympathy.

Dave Hole with Measure of a Man, and that was for you, Trev, if you're listening. And prior to that, Charlie Wood and the New Memphis Underground with Please Send Someone to Love, and Eric Bibb with Destiny Blues. It's Charlie Acourt up next. This one's from his 2002 album, Colour Me Gone, and it's called I'm Coming Home.

Ray Vanderby and the Raynettes with Every Day I Have the Blues. Russell Morris prior to that from an album called The Fundamentalist from back in 2007, and the track I Am the Walrus. And we had Lloyd Spiegel with Run from his Bakehouse Dozen album, and Anna Shontay with Wine Lips. Oh, and I reckon we might have had the Teskey Brothers in there with Shiny Moon as well. Coming up next, Fiona Boyce, and we've got a double here. We're going to start out with a live version of Two-Legged Dog and follow it up with Homesick Blues.

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1: Hello, I'm Shannon Kirkwood. Business groups have pushed back against an attempt to introduce a requirement for all younger workers to be paid superannuation. The Greens are seeking to stop the Federal Treasurer from using ministerial discretionary powers which exclude companies from paying super to minors. Currently, companies don't need to contribute superannuation to minors who work less than 30 hours a week. The Australian Chamber of Commerce and Industry's David Alexander warns small business may wear the cost of any changes.
2: Businesses of any size, if they are going to wear the impact, then that's going to impact on their ability to run their businesses properly, thrive into the future, provide jobs and wage growth into the future.
1: An extensive exclusion zone remains in place following a truck crash and fire in the New South Wales Southern Tablelands today. Emergency services attended the scene around 5am local time at a rest area on the Hume Highway, southwest of Goulburn. Police have confirmed six trucks were destroyed in the blaze. Six drivers were treated for minor injuries, and New South Wales Police Inspector Vladimir Miok has clarified all drivers are accounted for.
3: Investigations so far indicate that one truck was entering the rest area and another truck has collided with the rear of that truck, shunting it into the rest area and then colliding with the other trucks that were already in there.
1: A new report has found the number of Australians who are victims of online fraud and scams has risen. Laura Devoy has more.
4: The Australian Institute of Criminology has surveyed just over 10,500 people in its 2025 Australian Cybercrime Survey. Almost half of the respondents reported having been a victim of some form of cybercrime in the 12 months prior to the survey. It found there were also more victims of pure ransomware and other identity compromise, and a decline in the proportion of respondents who said they were using various online safety strategies. Victims of cybercrime have reported both financial and non-financial harms.
1: German authorities say a deadly shooting at a shelter for women and children in the country's north appears to be related to a child custody dispute. Reuters journalist Cara Angeline Oliver has more.
5: Police say a 45-year-old man opened fire at the facility in Stade near Hamburg after arriving for a scheduled appointment. Six people were killed, all employees of the shelter. Five died at the scene, a sixth later died in hospital. Authorities say the suspect's three-month-old daughter and the child's mother are safe. Officials say the alleged gunman, the mother, and another female are in custody as investigators work to establish the circumstances of the attack. German President Frank-Walter Steinmeier said he was deeply shocked by the violence at a place meant to provide protection.
1: New security arrangements will see regional and remote courts across Western Australia reopen earlier than scheduled. It was expected circuit court sittings would be closed until the end of August, but the state government says the affected sittings will resume on August the 3rd. Last week, Kimberley Aboriginal leaders had called for local sittings to be reinstated immediately. To sport, the Socceroos say they're ready for the Texas heat as they prepare for their round of 32 match at the FIFA World Cup. Australia face Egypt in Dallas early Saturday morning Australian time. The city is forecast to reach 37 degrees Celsius at the time of the match. Socceroos midfielder Christian Volpato says he's not worried.
6: I don't know. We're Australians. We're used to the hot, so I don't think it should be a problem for us.
1: On the pitch, Brazil and Paraguay are through to the final 16. Brazil scored in stoppage time this morning to defeat Japan 2-1, while Paraguay knocked out four-time champions Germany 4-3 on penalties.
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7: Hi, Phyllis. Gee, your garden looks nice. Wish mine was like this.
8: Well, Jean, have you heard of KLM Concreting and Soil Yard in Golf Course Road?
7: Yes, I have. But they only do driveways and other professional jobs, don't they?
8: No, they also have landscaping materials, bobcat and backhoe, excavator and truck hire.
7: Really?
8: And that's not all. They will clean up your block, pools, and they also do concrete removal.
7: Gee, they do all of that. I knew they had garden supplies, but all of this as well.
8: Yes, they are very professional and have very affordable rates. In fact, they have the best prices in town and the largest range of landscaping material in stock. Kevin says, one call, we do it all.
7: OK, have you got his number?
8: yes is 53825002 plus their mobile 043 882 0269.
7: Well, thanks for that, Phyllis. I know what we'll do. Hop on my bike. Let's go out there and have a look around.
8: Yeah, let's do that. It's 140 Golf Course Road, Haven. Hey, Jean, do you know they had the largest plant nursery in Horsham? KLM are proud sponsors of Triple H 96.5.
9: Well, welcome back to the second hour of the Blues with Heather. We're going to continue with Dave Hole, and this track is called Used to Be. It's from his 2018 album Going Back Down. We're going to continue with Dave Hole, and this track is called Used to Be. It's from his 2018.

Josh Teske and Ash Grunwald from an album called Hungry Heart, and that was the title track. Prior to that, Charlie Accourt with I'd Do This For You from his 2003 album Colour Me Gone, and Dave Hole started us off with Used To Be from his 2018 album Going Back Down. Going to have a little bit more Josh Teske and Ash Grunwald this time, and it's a single they put out in 2020 called Thinking About Myself.

unmistakable sound of Jimmy Barnes there. And the track was called Do You Love Me? It was recorded way, way back in 1991, and Jimmy Barnes teamed up with Josh Teskey. Now, I know the Teskey brothers have been pretty popular over the last few years, but 1991 is going back quite a few. So, yeah, Jimmy Barnes with Josh Teskey, Do You Love Me? We had Josh Teskey and Ash Grunwald prior to that with Thinking About Myself. We've got Anna Shante coming up next, and this one's called Trouble In My Head, and it's from her 2019 album Orphan Diary.

Well, that was Eric Clapton with When Someone Thinks You're Wonderful. And that one goes out to Margaret from Manildra. And thank you so much for your message of support. And I certainly think you're wonderful, so I hope you enjoyed that particular track. We had two in a row by Annie Piper prior to that, both of them from her Jailbait album from back in 2004. We had Man's Woman and I Couldn't Tell You. Well, I enjoyed that track from Eric Clapton so much, I'm going to play another one now. This one's for you, Margaret. It's called Hard Times Blues.

son of a bitch was born. And every river port he'd stay, blood would spill by dawn. First mate, he was a drunken man who gambled his life away.

Russell Morris from Van Diemen's Land, the album, and Slide on the River. We had Lloyd Spiegel prior to that with Love and Money, and that was from Double Live Set, and Eric Clapton, Hard Time Blues. It's Eric Bibb up next. This one's called Dr. Shine, and it's from one of my favourite albums. It's called Diamond Days, produced way back in 2006. And after we have Eric Bibb with Dr. Shine, it's going to be Lady Woman with Charlie Accord.

not a hobo. You got the time, I got the wax. Cost you $5, no sales tax. But it let me shine them shoes. You got a smile like a millionaire, but them shoes make you look like a tramp. When Dr. Shine gets through with that level, you'll be stepping like a champ. Read the paper, take a snooze, talk about baseball, whatever you choose. But buddy, let me shine them shoes. My daddy's father was French.

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That's where I'll be. 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

Charlie Accord with Lady Woman from the album Colour Me Gone. Well, thanks for tuning your dial to Triple H 96.5 FM for the Blues with Heather. I hope you'll stick with us. We've got Barry in the chair next door in the other studio ready to go with his Tuesday tunes. We will have a pre-recorded show by Jeff because Jeff's currently touring in the UK and he was clever enough to do a pre-record for us, so we will have that coming in at 4 o'clock. And at 7 o'clock it'll be Bradley with Bradley and Patrick and Bradley's Music Machine. And at 8 o'clock we go to the community radio satellite service for our overnight programming. To take us up to the next lot of news and weather, the Teskey Brothers with This Will Be Our Year. And thank you. And I hope you'll join me again next Tuesday at noon for the Blues with Heather.

It's 9 minutes past two. Welcome to Tuesday Tunes with Barry. That's a track there from Gallery called It's Nice to Be With You, which it is today. And, of course, first up we had this track there from the Beach Boys and I Can Hear Music. I'm here today with you until 4 o'clock. Then you'll have Jeff on board after four with Oldies But Goodies until 7 o'clock this evening. And thank you to Heather today for the Blues program. And Heather returns next week at 12 noon for another 2 hours of blues. And as per my Tuesday Tunes program, each week we've got little things happening here, some themes in both hours. Of course, in this first hour, three or four different themes for you. But after 2 o'clock, after 3 o'clock, I should say, my major theme today, playing particular tracks with a particular word in the title. Coming up in this first hour, track shortly from Daryl Braithwaite. There's one here from Ricky Nelson, one here from Harry Nilsson, also Cliff Bridges here, and a track from the Springfields. But the first track is from Sam Cooke, and it's called Wonderful World.

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way back to 1962 there, Ricky Nelson and Young World. And from Darryl Braithwaite, the revival of the Silverback song there, You're My World. And, of course, first of those three was from Sam Cooke and Wonderful World. 19 past two with Barry on the Tuesday Tunes. Now, all those tracks there had the word world in their title. Next three tracks we've got for you are all to do with cities around the world. And the first one is from Johnny Rivers from Memphis, Tennessee.

And they're on Tuesday, June, three tracks there, track from all around the world. Had first up one from Rolf McTell, beg your pardon. It was Johnny Rivers that was first up, of course, but the track from the USA, Memphis, Tennessee. Then it was off to London, to Rolf McTell and Streets of London. Then a track there from Harry Nilsson, I Guess the Lord Must Be in New York City. 28 past 2 with Barry on the Tuesday Tunes. My next theme is playing tracks with the word country in the title. And heading back now to 1968 and to a track from Canned Heat. It is called Going Up in the Country.

And yes, Elvis Presley there from a movie called Wild in the Country. And his co-star in the movie was Tuesday World. And the track from Cliff Richard, also from the 60s in the country. And we had first up the one there from The Canned Heat and Going Up in the Country. This is Barry with you today, and we are on Triple H Radio, and my program's called Tuesday Tunes. Now, my next three tracks all start with a letter S, a track from the Springfields, and one from Terry Stafford, and one from Ronnie Burns. But from the Springfields, we've got Silver Threads and Golden Needles.

0: Hi, Phyllis. Gee, your garden looks nice. Wish mine was like this.
1: Well, Jean, have you heard of KLM Concreting and Soil Yard in Golf Course Road?
0: Yes, I have. But they only do driveways and other professional jobs, don't they?
1: No, they also have landscaping materials, bobcat and backhoe, excavator and truck hire.
0: Really?
1: And that's not all. They will clean up your block, pools, and they also do concrete removal.
0: Gee, they do all of that. I knew they had garden supplies, but all this as well.
1: Yes, they are very professional and have very affordable rates. In fact, they have the best prices in town and the largest range of landscaping material in stock. Kevin says, one call, we do it all.
0: Okay, have you got his number?
1: Yes, it's 53825002 plus their mobile 043 882 0269.
0: Well, thanks for that, Phyllis. I know what we'll do. Hop on my bike. Let's go out there and have a look around.
1: Yeah, let's do that. It's 140 Golf Course Road, Haven. Hey, Jean, do you know they had the largest plant nursery in Horsham? KLM are proud sponsors of Triple H 96.5 FM.

And there on Tuesday, Tunes, our three tracks there, with a, starting with a letter S, of course. And a track from Ronnie Burns, the Aussie person there, and Smiley. And from Terry Stafford from the USA, we had Suspicion. And the Springfields from the UK, Silver Threads and Golden Needles. And the Springfields, of course, comprised of Tom Springfield and his sister Dusty. And the third one was a chap called Mike Hurst. They actually broke up in the early 60s and Dusty became a solo artist then. Now I'm going to play for you my Aussie Triple Play segment, which is featuring three Aussie performers. And the first group is the New Seekers. It is called I'd Like to Teach the World to Sing.

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0: Now we have an amazing new app that lets you listen to us wherever you are. Plus, you can see what's coming up.
1: It's a game changer, but a few of you still haven't downloaded it. 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

there on Tuesday Tunes, the Aussie Triple Play. Then the Seekers there with the Bob Dylan track, The Times They Are A-Changin'. And from the Masters Apprentices, we had Living in a Child's Dream. And we have first up the new Seekers, I Like to Teach the World to Sing. Right on 5:53 with Barry on the Tuesday Tunes. And coming up in the second hour, my major theme today is playing tracks with things that have wheels coming up for you. There's tracks coming up from Johnny Chester, Brian Holland, the Beach Boys are here, one from The Mixtures, and also Johnny Chester, but more coming up after the 3 o'clock news.

and the Shadows there from Britain and Wonderful Land. And it's welcome to the second hour with Barry on Tuesday Tunes on the radio here, Triple H in Horsham. And I've got shortly coming up my little theme for today, playing things that have got wheels on. But before that, I'm going to play what I call Two of a Kind, where I play a female version followed by a male version of a particular track. And heading back to 1958, and this is Connie Francis.

And they're on Tuesday Tunes, our two of a kind for you. And we had first up Connie Francis and her version of Stupid Cupid, followed by Neil Sedaka with his version, but he also wrote that track alongside Howard Greenfield. So that's our little two of a kind for you for this week. Now we start our theme for this first half hour of this second hour. And I said before, the theme is playing things that have got wheels. So our intro is from Billy Vaughan, and he's got here Wheels.

It is 19 past three, and you're on Triple H Radio with Barry, and it's my Tuesday Tunes program. And in this half hour, we're playing what I call Wheels, and we had a track there from The Mixtures called The Bushpike Song, and from Ted Mulvey Gang, Jump in My Car. And of course, first up, my theme track there from Billy Vaughan's orchestra, a little thing there called Wheels. And speaking of Aussie performers, here comes a track from Johnny Chester.

yes, back to the year of 1961 there, and the girl from Melbourne, Betty McQuaid, and her version of Midnight Bus, and written by John D. Loudermilk. And according to John, she had the best version of all that it was recorded over those years. But also, we had that song also from Johnny Chester called Truck Driving Man. And also, he actually recorded Midnight Bus as well back there in the 1970s. It is 26 past three with Barry on the Tuesday Tunes. Now, next track is from Brian Hyland about Things with Wheels, a cozy little compact car.

Do you like to give back to your community? 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And it's not as hard as you may think. 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

That is Joanne Campbell there, Not a Happy Girl, and a track called Motorcycle Michael. And she insisted that he trade his motorbike in and buy a car that can't make love on a motorbike. And a track from the Beach Boys, we had Little Honda, and Brian Holland had for us Cozy Little Compact Car. 27 to 4 with Barry on Tuesday Tunes, and we're still playing more tracks for today that have wheels on the vehicle of the what I'm playing here. And this one's from Dionne Warwick, and again with wheels, trains, boats and planes.

0: Why, this car is automatic. It's systematic. 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
1: Greased lightning.

And to finish off our theme of playing our wheels for today, a track there from John Travolta called Greased Lightning, and a very fast car by the sound of it. 21:24 with Barry on the Tuesday Tunes. Now for the rest of the hour, can I turn your head back to the days of rock and roll, way back to the 50s and the 60s. And my track first up is from Danny and the Juniors, and Rock and Roll Is Here to Stay.

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And when I say dip, di-dip, di-dip, di-dip, you know I mean it from the bottom of my boogity, boogity, boogity shoe.

Now on Tuesday Tunes, we're paying a visit back to the golden days of rock and roll. A track then from Barry Mann, heading way back to 1961, Who Put the Bomb, and from Normie Rowe, Shaken All Over. And of course, the first track was from Danny and the Juniors, and Rock and Roll Is Here to Stay. Now, coming up after four, you'll have Jeff on board with his program until seven, Oldies But Goodies. Now back to the USA again, to Frankie Lymon and the Teenagers. Why Do Fools Fall in Love?

And yes, back to 1960 there, and the Big O, and Only the Lonely. And a double play from the Aussie performers. We had a track from Ray Brown and the Whispers called 20 Miles, and from Cold Joy and the Joy Boys, Oh Yeah, Aha. 3-2-4, that means the end of the program. You'll have Jeff coming up shortly. I'll be back next Tuesday at 2 to play for you my Tuesday tunes. And today I'll leave you a track from Ray Charles called Hit the Road, Jack. And bye for now.

good afternoon, listeners. This is Jeff, and welcome to my Tuesday afternoon program, The Oldies But the Goodies. And I'm with you for the next 3 hours, and I hope you will enjoy the music I've got lined up for you this afternoon. Yes, yeah, some of those great golden oldies that you all know and love and can sing along to. And out without further ado, let's get the music underway, and the first voice we'll hear is that of Buck Owens.

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1: What's that, honey? 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

And that was the Big Bopper, Chantilly Lace. Ella Fitzgerald, Cheek to Cheek. John Waters, Ballad of Pelliger Pete. The Fifth Dimension, Aquarius, Let the Sunshine In. And Buck Owens with Down on the Corner of Love. Up next, I have Dawn.

And that was the Union Dixie with Tennessee Ernie Ford. Back in my baby's arms, John Flynn, Money Honey, Bay City Rollers, Angel Band, the Stanley Brothers, and that great track I hope you're able to sing along to, Tie a Yellow Ribbon Round the Old Oak Tree by Dawn. Up next, let's listen to Terry Jacks.

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And that was Boxcar Willie, Hank and the Hobo. And before that, we heard from Morally Amsterdam, Rum and Coca-Cola, Merle Haggard, Twinkle Twinkle Little Star, Frankie Lane with Rawhide, and If You Go Away by Terry Jacks. Up next, Sonny and Cher.

And that was An Accordion Started to Play by Sean Lowry. I know our President Jean enjoys that one. Maggie, Alex Sutherland, Corona Corona, Ray Peterson, Stand By Me, John Lennon, and The Beat Goes On, Sonny and Cher. Up next, Fats Domino.

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0: He lit the fuse.

0: son. He said, if you don't give me the deed to your ranch, I'm gonna throw you on the railroad tracks. And then he grabbed.
1: He's grabbing me again.
0: He tied her up.
1: He's tied me up.
0: He threw her on the railroad
1: tracks.
0: A train started coming.
1: Oh, no, the train's coming.

And that was Along Came Jones, Beck Hance and Pete Wilson, a couple of great Aussies there. All That Jazz, Liza Minnelli, American Pie, Don McLean, Cracklin' Rosie, Neil Diamond, and Ain't That a Shame with Fats Domino. Up next, Teresa Brewer.

0: Hi, Phyllis. Gee, your garden looks nice. Wish mine was like this.
1: Well, Jean, have you heard of KLM Concreting and Soil Yard in Golf Course Road?
0: Yes, I have. But they only do driveways and other professional jobs, don't they?
1: No, they also have landscaping materials, bobcat and backhoe, excavator and truck hire.
0: Really?
1: And that's not all. They will clean up your block, pools, and they also do concrete removal.
0: Do they do all of that? I knew they had garden supplies, but all this as well.
1: Yes, they are very professional and have very affordable rates. In fact, they have the best prices in town and the largest range of landscaping material in stock. Kevin says, one call, we do it all.
0: Okay, have you got his number?
1: Yes, it's 53825002 plus their mobile 043 882 0269.
0: Well, thanks for that, Phyllis. I know what we'll do. Hop on my bike. Let's go out there and have a look around.
1: Yeah, let's do that. It's 140 Golf Course Road, Haven. Hey, Jean, do you know they had the largest plant nursery in Horsham? KLM are proud sponsors of Triple H 96.5 FM.

And that was The Night the Lights Went Out in Georgia by Vicki Lawrence. Mona Lisa, which I've actually seen live, yes. Raymond B. Evans, Love Me Tonight, Glenn Flynn, Baby Come Back with Player, and The Ballad of Lover's Hill, Teresa Brewer. Up next, the late, great Patsy Cline.

I hear there was a young fella here for 2 months, right here in the Liverpool Empire. I've never met him, but I admire his work. I just so happened I had a request for one of his songs.

That was Red River Rock, Johnny and the Hurricanes, Baker Street, Jerry Rafferty, Can't Help Falling in Love, The King, Elvis Presley, I Remember You, Victor Schneisinger, and Faded Love, Patsy Cline. Up next, I have Bill Craddock.

0: Is she really going out with him?
1: Well, there she is. Let's ask her.
0: Betty, is that Jimmy's ring you're wearing?
1: Mm-hmm. Gee, it must be great riding with him.

And that was Tina Turner, River Deep, Mountain High, the Shangri-Las, leader of the pack, Al Martino, I Love You Because, Carl Smith, Are You Teasing Me? Who knows? Bill Craddock, Oh Poor Little Baby. Up next, let's hear from Jimmy Holiday.

And that was Papa Whiskey November, Aussie Lindsay Butler, True Blue, another Aussie, John Williamson, The 310 to Yuma, Frankie Lane, My Baby, Don't Dig Me, Ray Charles, and Keep Me In Mind, Jimmy Holiday. Up next, I've got Freddie Fender.

But this time, only two of us moves on. Now all we have is each other.

And that was My Elusive Dreams, Tammy Wynette, Nobody's Child, Cy Cohen, Jericho, Sister Rosetta Tharpe, Wasted Days, Wasted Nights, we've all had some of those, haven't we? Freddie Fender. Up next, the late, great Bobby Darin.

And that was Man of Constant Sorrow, Rolf Stanley. Another Saturday Night, Cat Stevens. The Old Lucky Sun, Frankie Lane. Ain't No Sunshine, Bill Withers. And Dream Lover, Bobby Darin. Up next, Johnny Denver.

son whose name is Keith. She starts the Fergie tractor up each morning, and I stand on the trailer throwing hay.

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2: Oh, boy. It's been a long night. I don't know. I got to get going. Can't go on with this much longer.

0: And that was Dedicated Follower of Fashion. That's me. The Kinks. Show Me the Way to Go Home, which I'll be doing very shortly. Jimmy and the Parrots. Auntie Aggie. Pete Daney. Amarillo by Morning. Mo Bandy. And Annie's Song, John Denver. Okay, folks, that was me, done and dusted for another Oldies but Goodies program. I hope you enjoyed the music, and take care out there, and I'll catch you at another time. Bye for now.
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3: Hello, I'm Alyssa Delfs. The federal government is providing consular assistance to seven Australians impacted by the earthquakes in Venezuela. More than 1,700 people have been killed after back-to-back earthquakes last Wednesday, and that number's expected to rise as more than 45,000 people remain missing. Foreign Affairs Minister Penny Wong extended her sympathies to those affected.
4: We are providing some consular assistance to some seven individuals. We obviously will continue to engage with authorities to determine if any Australians need further assistance.
3: Police have confirmed that all drivers are accounted for following a multi-truck crash in the New South Wales Southern Tablelands today. One of two southbound lanes of the Hume Highway southwest of Goulburn, where the crash occurred, remains closed tonight, while emergency services, Transport for New South Wales and the Crash Investigation Unit are on the scene. Fire and Rescue Chief Superintendent Stephen Hurst says a cargo of memory foam has caused problems for authorities with special equipment needed to clean up the scene.
5: Our greatest concern is formaldehyde that may be given off from a resin-type material that was held on board the truck. We're capturing runoff from the incident and making sure both our rural fire service crews, fire rescue crews and all emergency service crews are decontaminated and their equipment as well once they're finished.
3: Severe thunderstorms are possible for much of southern Australia tomorrow. Warnings for damaging winds are in place for New South Wales, Victoria and the ACT. The Bureau of Meteorology's Angus Hines has the details.
6: Reminder of some of the hazards that severe thunderstorms do tend to bring. Now, the risk for destructive wind gusts is out here towards the tri-state border, eastern parts of South Australia, southwestern parts of New South Wales, northwestern parts of Victoria, where those winds could really be strongest from about lunchtime into the afternoon tomorrow. We could also see some large hailstones and the potential for some pockets of heavy rainfall.
3: A Victorian program helping First Nations artists break the cycle of incarceration is commemorating a decade of advocacy work this year. The initiative, called The Torch, helps a community of artists to reclaim and maintain a connection to culture through art. Part of the Aboriginal Arts Policy, since 2016, the program has sold $7.25 million worth of artworks, generating meaningful economic self-determination for more than 1,000 individual artists. Participants that engaged in The Torch for a year or more saw a recidivism rate of 18% compared to 53% for First Nations peoples in Victoria. LGBTQ plus people in rural and regional areas say they're noticing more hate toward their community over the last 12 months, especially towards trans people. That's according to the regional Rainbow Survey conducted by Charles Sturt University. 40% of participants indicated that they experienced discrimination from people they did not know, while a quarter were on the receiving end of discrimination at work and from family and friends. Dr. Cliff Lewis, who is behind the study, is encouraging people in regional towns to be allies by reporting anti-trans hate speech and reminding LGBTQ plus loved ones that you care about them. And taking a look at sport, in NRL, Penrith coach Ivan Cleary has questioned the Blues' decision to dump Brian To'o for the State of Origin decider. The 27-year-old has played 17 straight Origin games since his 2021 debut and sits equal first on the New South Wales all-time try-scoring charts with 11 to his name. But the Penrith star was a surprise axing on Monday when Blues coach Laurie Daly picked Origin rookie Jack Bostock on the wing for the series decider next Wednesday.
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7: Hello and welcome to Music Machine. I'm Bradley Olsom. Patrick, can you come in, please?
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7: While we are waiting, here's what's coming up on this week's show. It's the end of the financial year. 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
7: But we'll have more on those today. But before we play our first song, let's check in with today's weather details. And today was a cloudy day at a forecast top of 16 degrees. Currently in Shoreditch Weather Station, it's 12 degrees. Tonight, the skies will be mostly cloudy. The low will be 10 degrees. Tomorrow, watch for scattered rain showers during daytime hours. Scattered rain showers during the nighttime hours. The high will be 15 degrees and the low will be 10 degrees. On Thursday, scattered light rain showers expected during the daytime hours and there will be scattered light rain showers during the nighttime hours. The high will be 12 degrees and the low will be 6 degrees. On Friday, expect partly sunny skies during daytime hours and the skies will be mostly cloudy during the nighttime hours. The high will be 13 degrees and the low will be 7 degrees. On Saturday, expect partly sunny skies during daytime hours and the skies will be partly cloudy during the nighttime hours. The high will be 12 degrees and the low will be 3 degrees. On Sunday, expect partly sunny skies during daytime hours and the skies will be partly cloudy during the nighttime hours. The high will be 13 degrees and the low will be 2 degrees. On Monday, there will be mostly sunny skies during daytime hours and the skies will be partly cloudy during the nighttime hours. The high will be 13 degrees and the low will be 0 degrees. And next Tuesday, there will be mostly sunny skies during daytime hours and the skies will be partly cloudy during nighttime hours. The high will be 14 degrees and the low will be 0 degrees. And that's the word for the week. 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

0: That was Justice Cruz, everybody, and before that, Reese Mason's Rockstar. Women of Prostate Cancer Support Group meetings happens on the fourth Wednesday of the month at the Horsham RSL. Lunch is at midday and meeting featuring guest speakers and other testimonies at 1 p.m. You can also listen to it on Triple H on the third Friday of the month at 11:05 a.m. Where you can contact Patrick?
1: You can contact two people about the Wimmera Prostate Cancer Support Group meetings. 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

0: That was Marsha Hines at UMN Fordat, Hunters and Collectors, Holly Grail. And tomorrow marks the start of the new financial year.
1: Which means one thing in particular. People will have to start getting their tax returns ready.
0: And tax return. Plus the fuel excise coming into effect. If excise coming to effect from tomorrow.
1: What a surprise, Bradley. What a surprise.
0: You'll find all the details at australia.gov.au. Coming up, we've got Jessica Malboy and Amy Shuck plus others. Stay with us.
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That was Aiming Sharks, Mess Her Up, and before that, Jessica Mulboy's Inescapable. There's plenty more to come on Music Machine this week. We've got Baltimore, Michael Jackson, Girls, Black, and Plus Others. Stay with us.

0: That was Giles Barkley's Crazy, and before that, Baltimore's Tarzan Boy and Michael Jackson's Man in the Mirror. The Horsham City Pipe Band are having a garage sale, including the items on offer are kitchenware, books, CDs, and bric-a-brac. And it's all happening this Saturday from 8 a.m. to 1 p.m. at the Jubilee Hall, 1921 Roberts Avenue, Horsham. Do we have a phone number for that?
1: I don't know if we have a phone number for that. I don't think we do. I guess you could call the Horsham City Pipe Band. They're probably in the yellow pages or in one of the directories for what's on around Horsham. Jubilee Hall, 19 to 21 Roberts Avenue, Horsham. Saturday, July the 4th from 8 till 1. Includes kitchenware, books, CDs, bric-a-brac, and all sorts of other good stuff.
0: And if you missed one of those numbers, give Triple H a call on 0353 811 011. Coming up, we've got Sarah Larson, Brian Ferry plus others. Stay with us.
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That was Brian Ferry's Let's Stick Together, and before that, and Zara Larsson's So Good. 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

0: That was Paula Abdul's opposite track. Before that, Katy Perry's This Is How We Do. And that brings us to the close of Music Machine for this week. Time to head over to the Community Radio Network satellite service. And we shall host you on late Sunday nights for mid-year?
1: Don't know, Bradley. Still thinking about it. But I'll be back with you next Tuesday for Bradley's Music Machine.
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1: Good night.
2: It's like, this is a really weird room. I was like, nah, this is the spot.
3: That's Hannah, a Brunswick local who's been going to the Moreland for years. That room that she's talking about, it's an ostentatious dining hall modelled on ancient Rome. It's like something out of a Vegas casino, right on the very edge of Brunswick. On a typical evening, families dine on pub meals under an enormous dome, its ceiling painted with a baby blue sky and fluffy white clouds. In the adjacent playground, kids amuse themselves beneath a replica coliseum. But what really gets people's attention is the hall centrepiece, an 8-foot-tall replica of Michelangelo's David, a Brunswick icon. Like many Moreland Hotel regulars, Hannah adored the one-of-a-kind interior. But back in 2022, she heard something alarming about the pub while dining there with friends.
2: Yeah, we were just ordering and we just started chatting to the waiter, just saying like, you know, this place, we love it so much.
3: That's when Hannah heard the news. The Moreland's themed dining hall would soon be gutted and one of Brunswick's most unique interiors would be renovated, turning the Moreland Hotel into just another standard pub.
2: I was like, they can't do it. And yeah, I went home and I just was like, how can we like stop this?
3: The renovation plan was devised by Moreland Hotel's owners, Endeavour Group. They're a majority stakeholder of Australian Leisure and portfolio includes hundreds of pubs and gambling venues across the country. To get their attention, Hannah decided to turn to the community for help.
2: I'm just going to make a petition and like see what happens. So that's what I did.
3: Hannah says the Moreland's eccentric interior wasn't the only thing that made it worth saving. To her, it's part of Brunswick's rich history.
2: I've heard about Brunswick back in the day being a migrant community and my family's Maltese, so I'm connected through that way.
3: Her grandfather was actually the mayor of Brunswick back in the 70s and her father was a Moreland Hotel regular.
2: My dad is from Brunswick originally. Yeah, he told me there's this sort of like old school pub that used to be pretty rough around the edges back in the day and now there was this, yeah, strange room there.
3: I'll get back to Hannah's petition soon, but first, how did the dining hall get so strange? Originally built in 1899, the Moreland didn't have any of this gaudiness until a man named Bruce popped into Las Vegas in the 1990s. Bruce Matheson, the former CEO of ALH, was the man with the plan. He was inspired by his visit to Caesar's Palace, a luxury Las Vegas hotel and casino. Photographer Jefferson Graham once described Caesar's Palace as the gaudiest, weirdest, most elaborate and most talked about resort Vegas had ever seen. It had frescoed ceilings, classical columns, and an enormous replica of Michelangelo's David. When Matheson returned to Australia, he built an homage to Caesar's Palace over 13,000 kilometres away from Vegas. But what started as a billionaire CEO's strange project became a Brunswick institution. Over time, it attracted a new generation of punters who loved the so bad it's good aesthetic.
4: There's absolutely nothing in the area even remotely close to it.
3: Tanza is a Melbourne-based performer who filmed a music video for her 2021 song, Deep Fried Disco, in the bistro.
4: The bistro is decked out like a Vegas-style Italian forum, kind of an interpretation of Italy from another planet, a kind of showgirls-esque American distillation of an Italian fantasy.
3: Originally from New South Wales, she actually spent part of her childhood in Rome.
4: Traditional images, you know, like the Statue of David, the Colosseum, have always had a very romantic kind of childhood nostalgia place for me.
3: About a year after Tanza's music video dropped, Hannah heard the news about the interior's impending destruction. She launched her petition in November 2022 and her campaign to save the interior blew up.
5: The Brunswick community is fighting to save a pub with an unusual interior. The Moreland Hotel is known for its so bad it's good Italian decor that includes a fake Colosseum.
6: The petition has been started to save the Moreland Hotel's Renaissance-themed interior amid the talk that the owner plans to rip it out.
5: A petition has been launched to stop the owner stripping the pub's interior.
6: Columns of various types. He was unable to identify whether they're Ionic, Doric or Corinthian.
3: Within a few days, the petition received 800 signatures and widespread media coverage.
2: I was a bit concerned about going back for a while because there was a photo of me out there connected to the petition. I won't obviously say names, but there was someone that worked at the Moreland Hotel who reached out to me. We met up and he just told me, like, all the workers, like, support this. Like, we don't want to see it go either. The workers were, like, devastated about it as well.
3: As public support for Hannah's campaign grew, the petition surpassed 2,000 signatures. So what did Endeavour Group had to say?
2: I didn't hear from them directly. I did hear that they weren't very happy with me.
3: But in a statement to a local outlet, the Brunswick Voice, the group defended the plan. They described the renovation as a refreshed experience that would appeal to a broader demographic. They also said they understood the passion for the hotel's distinctive features and made a commitment to honouring the community's sentiments. I was at work one day and received a text from my cousin. I opened it and it was a pic of David lying felled in the rubble where the playground used to be. The public outcry unfortunately didn't do too much to the hospitality Goliath. The Endeavour Group closed the bistro for renovations on the 27th of July 2025. This was shortly after the Moreland Hotel posted a photo on the Instagram of a ripped-up dome with David under the cracked sky. The caption read, "Out with the old, in with the, well, a lot of dust. We're well on our way to creating a fresh new space for you all to enjoy." At the back behind chain-link fences for waste, you can see crushed-up styrofoam remnants of the Roman decor. The campy Greek lettering on the Moreland Hotel sign will be modernised with a very unremarkable Futura font. The kind you'd see at the top of a website of a soulless, generic financial consultancy firm. Needless to say, Hannah's pretty devastated.
2: Yeah, it just feels like it's a lot more profitable for those companies to just cater to, like, young, trendy adults who, I guess, spend more money, not have a venue for families or cheap meals or cheap drinks.
3: I asked whether I'd be potentially bumping into her at the pub sometime soon after the renos are completed.
2: I'm going to do a walkthrough to see what's happened to David. Other than that, like, I'm really disappointed. They just wanted, like, more profit, I guess, so I don't really want to be spending my money there. I'll spend my money somewhere else.
3: The bistro is still currently under construction. The once blue clouded dome has just been cut in half. Against all odds, however, David survived. He's now in the sports construction. The once blue clouded dome has just been cut in half. Against all odds, however, David survived. He's now in the sport.

0: But that certainly was a major appeal to a lot of people. Preserving something so unique is always worth fighting for, even if it's a losing battle.
1: You're listening to All the Best. I'm Gabriella Acaria. That first story you heard was produced by Lou Walsh, and the supervising producer was Tom Phillips. 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So, we all have our little iconic spots that are so bad that they turn good, and not everyone agrees with you on their significance. But then we have huge structures that are so well known that so many people pass through every day, like Central Station Grand Concourse. It's obviously an iconic spot for Sydneysiders and a social hub. Everyone leaves their footprints and lots of stories can cross over through this. These iconic structures hold a lot of weight, perhaps for eternity. Content warning for this story. There are mentions of death, trauma and abuse, so please listen with care.
2: This audio has mentions of death, traumas and abuse. We aim to share a hopeful message, but if you're feeling vulnerable, please choose not to listen. Your well-being comes first. You're walking at the central station of Sydney. It is like any other day. Old, young, a homeless, or a salesman, a patient and a doctor, a kid with a father. Some tourists speaking a language that you've never heard before. A homeless man lying on the floor, looking for a place to sleep. It is like any other day in the Grand Concourse. Busy. People walk past by, come and go. Oops. Your tummy starts to growl and you look around to find somewhere to eat. Or a vending machine, if less. Then, this big restaurant with big windows big letters comes into your sight, and it is called Eternity. You're in the middle of the Grand Concourse. Maybe you never recognize even walking a million times the same path, but here it is. Perhaps Eternity. Episode 1. Do you know all the days?
3: No.
4: No.
5: No.
6: No.
7: No.
8: No.
9: No.
10: I can't say I have.
11: No, I don't think so. No.
12: Not personally. Sorry, that's not a yes or no answer, is it?
13: I know of Arthur's days.
12: But I know of Arthur's days. My name's Rowan Kemp. I'm an Anglican chaplain at the University of Sydney.
13: Okay, my name's Gary Demangian and I'm an artist.
12: I had heard the story of Arthur Stace and I was giving a talk that referenced eternity, and so I thought I should go back and reinvestigate Arthur Stace. Arthur was born in the 1880s.
13: Yeah, he had a life of drunkenness and he had been jailed, I believe. But then he turned his life around, so...
12: It was in 1930, at age 45, he had turned up to church at St Barnabas Broadway in Sydney, and he heard a preacher there speak on Isaiah 57 in the Christian Old Testament. And the preacher said, I've got my notes here, the preacher said, "Eternity, eternity, I wish that I could sound or shout that word to everyone in the streets of Sydney. You've got to meet it. Where will you spend eternity?" And Arthur was so struck by that. What he then did was he wrote the word eternity in beautiful copperplate writing right across Sydney in all sorts of places, on footpaths, on buildings. And he did this for decades, for 27 years, in fact, before anyone worked out who it was. And it was well known in Sydney at the time, that some

0: Someone was writing Eternity, and no one knew who, and Arthur did this for 27 years before finally being spied by somebody and revealed, because he wanted everybody in Sydney to think about the concept of eternity.
1: This word appearing completely out of the blue, you know, temporarily so, of course the rain would wash it away. But it would reappear and reappear. The persistence of it, you might try to destroy hope over and again, but then the word kept reappearing. As I said, I don't share his faith. I mean, so I can't speak on him, but his gesture of gift. If you wanted to compare that in a crude sense to graffiti, let's say, most of the graffiti people are writing their name or their own personal tag. It's about me, me, me, right? It's not about something grander. So he wasn't writing down Arthur Stace, you know. He was, some thought amongst the people who saw that mark, that word. In his case, it was just a one simple word of eternity.
0: And so the effect he had was not just for his own lifetime and not just sort of in the legends of Sydney, but right around the world, that eternity has been posed as a question.
2: Hey, I'm walking near the Eastern Avenue. I'm gonna get back my trauma box, so I put a can at one of the small alleys in the university campus, and there it is, yay. I've put a sticky note and a pen so that the people can write down their traumas and share and put inside. My plan was to read them together and share the struggles of our life and the burdensomes. But I became overwhelmed during the reading when I had to read them out. They were so hearted and so scar-filled. There were lots of reference to sexual abuse. Some were talking about rape. Yeah, relationships and abuse that was inside. Yeah, traumas due to mental illness and not having the available help that we need while going through that. Lots of people were talking about death, where they had to experience someone killing something that they loved, someone dying in a tragic accident. Yeah, and it continues, and I felt, wow, the world that we live is so broken. I am at the central station waiting for someone. 17-year-old me, fully drowned in nihilism. No one comes, no one knows. But one word appears in front of my eyes and in front of your eyes. And it is, perhaps, eternity.
0: I think what Arthur did was very powerful in posing what is probably the most important question that human beings can face, no matter where they live in the world, no matter what era they live in the world, is that maybe we have been made for something more than 60, 70, 90 years. Maybe we've actually been made for eternity.
2: Thanks for listening to our first episode of our podcast series, Perhaps Eternity, where we will start on our journey to explore the idea of eternity in more detail from the next episodes. Would you like to join the journey with us?
3: You're listening to All the Best, proudly sponsored by the Art Gallery of New South Wales. I'm Gabriella Acaria. That story was produced by Ring Huang, and it was produced by part of a podcasting unit at UCID. Special thanks to Lee Redfern. What makes something so iconic that it becomes viral? Is it just a meme? So is it funny? Is it relatable? Or does it hold some sort of emotional appeal? Or is it that great that some people don't quite believe it's real? In our next story, John Thomas travels back to 2007 to explore an iconic photo.
4: Murray McKean's photo of the beached Pasha Bulka is quite a sight. The grey ocean in the background, a gigantic boat stuck between the sand and crashing waves, buildings and people in the foreground becoming miniatures in the Bulka's presence. This singular image has gone viral around the world, but not because of its brilliance, but because some people think it's fake. The story goes back to June 8th, 2007, with Newcastle undergoing a great storm. With 300 millilitres of rain in just 24 hours causing the flooding of around 10,000 properties, it was intense. So intense, a coal-carrying ship made its way from the harbour onto the shore of Nobby's Beach.
5: I remember driving along King Street early in the morning and I heard ABC radio saying there was a ship about to land on Nobby's Beach. And then someone said, it's a coal carrier. I thought, holy dooly. I remember looking up and the rain was horizontal. I took a couple of pictures, but all my gear got wet. I got wet. It was just horrible.
4: Having not the most successful day in photography, Murray decided to try again the next day once the storm had blown over. But that left him with a very different problem.
5: By then it was all fenced off. There was, you know, SES, police, ambulances, and oh, it was just crazy. I looked around and tried to find a vantage point that would give me a point of view that was different. And I thought, I wonder if I can see this ship from there. Christchurch Cathedral. Sun was out, the waves were crashing, sky was blue, the ship was red. It was like a art director's dream.
4: So, end of story, right? The beached boat was real, as is the cathedral, and the view of the beach. Well, no. See, the accusations are all due to a singular line. There's a wave or straight line in the image that separates two differently coloured bodies of water, making people think it's
5: two images cropped together.
4: In reality, this difference in colour is easily explained by the rainwater disturbing silt in the harbour. To give you an idea of just how far this image has gone, in December 2024, an American influencer posted the photo to X.
5: Over a 24-hour period, that image was viewed 53 million times,
4: making it easily the most viewed photo of Newcastle and quite possibly of all Australia.
3: 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Kwame Slusher is our production manager. 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I'm Gabriella Acaria. 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
3: You are listening to Well, Well, Well, the show where we delve into the health issues affecting our LGBTIQA plus communities and people living with HIV. This episode is recorded on the lands of the Woiwurrung people at the Victorian Pride Centre. I am your host, Joel Parker, and I'm joined this week by my co-host, Jake Neville.
4: Hello, I make my return. It's been a while since I've done an episode, actually.
3: Yes, and I think our second only ever show together, Jake.
4: Yeah, the last one was with Otis, and then I ran off to Japan for a little bit.
3: Mm-hmm. Let's hope we don't get up.
4: Yeah. I'm sure we'll be fine.
3: Yes. On this episode, we've got a cabaret sideshow kink burlesque performer named Kitty Obsidian coming on, which I am very excited about because Kitty is a bit of a wild card, I would say.
4: Yeah, you're totally right. I think the first time that I heard of Kitty was when they performed at Northside Bazaar last year.
3: Mm-hmm.
4: Was one of the acts there, and I was like, need to know more.
3: Yeah, for sure. I mean, they're a spicy person for a vanilla guy like me. So there's all sorts of things that, you know, we'll kind of discuss and find out about.
4: I think you might have your mind blown in a second.
3: Yes, get ready for some stuff. But of course, with a health and well-being lens, because Kitty was one of the ambassadors for Thorn Harbour Health's Touch Base Alcohol and Other Drug Harm Reduction campaign, which is a resource which gives you all of these tips on how to use drugs and alcohol in a safer way. So we'll be chatting to Kitty about that, the intersection of, you know, alcohol and other drugs, kink, fetish, performance, queer stuff, all that good stuff coming up on the show.
2: You're getting Well, Well, Well with the team from Thorn Harbour Health.
3: You are listening to Well, Well, Well here on Joy and the Community Radio Network, and we're now joined by Kitty Obsidian. Welcome to the show, Kitty.
5: Hi, thanks so much for having me.
3: Thanks for being here. Just to start off with, for people who don't know you, can you describe yourself and the work you do?
5: Yeah, so hi, I'm Kitty. I'm a very proud Rodri de Milleroy trans non-binary person. I use pronouns they, them on stage and they, he off stage. I am a full-time performer and activist and educator. I do a lot of things, actually. So I specialize in like sideshow fetish, burlesque, drag, and lots of crazy shenanigans.
3: Wow.
4: What is sideshow fetish? What for people listening at home who might not be clued in on this stuff?
5: So yeah, so if you think about so sideshow and fetish, but like I cross over a lot. So things like a bed of nails, so like lying on a bed of nails.
3: Oh.
5: Or I do a lot of like target whip cracking. So I don't just crack my whip. I crack flowers, cigarettes, things like that out of people's hands, mouths, etc.
4: What the hell? That's crazy.
3: I wish you could see us right now, Kitty. We're both, our mouths are open already. Our jaws are dropped.
4: Well, speaking of, I was going to make a joke and be like, is it like the clowns with the open mouths and you put the balls in? Like, does it have anything to do with that?
5: Yeah, but then I would crack them out.
4: That's so scary. How do you know how to do that? Where did you learn that from?
5: Just practice. I practice every day. I whip myself a lot. It happens as I like figure things out. But yeah, it's just practice. And I learned a lot of my fetish skills. I've been a sex worker and a pro dominatrix in the past. I still offer some pro dom services now, but very rarely. It's not so much an income as it is something that I do for the love of it. I used to be my full-time job. I used to be a full-time sex worker in ProDom. And so I learned a lot of my fetish skills, a lot of those skills from other dominatrixes, other ProDoms, other full-time kinksters. I just kind of keep going and adjust them to suit stage and performance work.
4: Yeah, right. I have another question. Where does the stage name Kitty Obsidian come from? It's very unique.
5: Thank you. Kitty is actually my legal name. I changed my name, I legally changed it as soon as I could, as soon as I was legally allowed to, basically, and went through the process. I've been Kitty since I was a child. It was a nickname I was given when I was very young. Excuse me one second. Sorry.
4: That's fine.
5: And Obsidian, I chose, it's a native semi-precious stone here to Australia. Like I mentioned, I'm Indigenous. It was really important to me to sort of have something that linked back to that part of my life. Obsidian is used in a lot of like ceremonial type things, very like spiritual, as well as being very sharp. You can make knives and things out of obsidian very easily. And I felt that was quite fitting.
4: Interesting.
3: Very fitting. Very strong name. Solid name. You know, when you're talking about your work, there's like quite a few different things at play and like almost a little bit in tension maybe. Like you've got the drag, the performance, the kink, the fetish, the activism. I'm wondering kind of like what came first, I guess, and how, what the journey's been like kind of blending those things together.
5: It's been really interesting. It kind of all happened at the same time just by accident. Like I never set out, like I was not like a kid and I was like, I'm going to be a performer. It just kind of happened. So I did martial arts growing up. I competed internationally a few times as a teenager. I have my black belt. I injured myself quite seriously when I was in Hong Kong, when I finished high school. And I went to university and I wasn't really able to train or compete and fight anymore. And I had been interested in fetish things since I was a teenager. I feel like back in the late 90s and early 2000s, the internet was a bit more of like a Wild West kind of situation than what we have now. Mm-hmm. So it was very easy to access adult content underage in a way that it isn't as easy to do now. Especially like I found a lot of like BDSM style information, stories, fan fiction on Tumblr. As a Tumblr kid.
3: Love Tumblr. I was a big Tumblr boy as well.
5: Yeah, so I sort of already had like a bit of an introduction to some things, to some like online resources and whatnot. So when I was 18 and I was at uni and I just didn't know what to do with myself, I was like, I'm just going to go. I'm just going to go to my local fet club and figure it out. And and it was maybe a couple months after my first time going to a fetish club that one of the dominatrixes I knew needed a submissive for a performance piece because her sub had was sick, couldn't do it. And I was like, I'll do it for the fun of it. And I fell in love. And I never really stopped. So I started in fetish performance. And as a fetish performer, I ended up needing to advocate for myself quite a lot, you know, being Indigenous and not really having access to any other, like, mob around me in the fetish world. Mm. And then I found a burlesque performer who was also a kinkster who was like, why aren't you doing this on the cabaret circuit? And I was like, well, cabaret. And she was like, oh, my sweet summer child, come with me. And I was like, sure, you're very beautiful. She's like, oh, I know. and that was around the same time that I was figuring out that I was queer, that I wasn't straight because I didn't really have any access to, I guess, queer representation outside of a very, white gay male perspective. Like, to be gay was to be a white man and, you know, to be attacked and hate crimes because I grew up in like country New South Wales in the middle of nowhere. There wasn't anything outside of that, so I didn't really get it. So then I'm, you know, being in Brisbane for university and sort of being able to access other community spaces and kink community and whatnot also gave me access to learning about queerness and all these kind of things. And so, and then again, I was having to advocate for myself a lot, just trying to figure things out. So as I developed as a performer, the activism also kind of developed.
4: Yeah, wow. What a life, yeah. From martial arts in Hong Kong all the way to basically being Michelle Pfeiffer as Catwoman.
5: Sometimes I forget that I've had such an interesting life because it's just my life. And things, and you know, I have very strong feelings about the things I believe in and the causes that I fight for and that I, you know, do my best to educate about. But I forget that that's not normal.
3: Hmm.
5: And then sometimes I talk to people and they're like, what haven't you done? And I was like, oh, yeah,
3: it's
5: pretty bit strange.
3: I mean, it sounds like through all of those like disciplines and like parts of your identity that have shaped your work, you've like really carved out this quite beautiful niche for yourself. I'm curious, like, you know, when you talk about like fetish performance and stuff, like do you find that you have like a mainstream audience for that? Like who's the kind of people that you're engaging with?
5: It's really fascinating because like I will do things that are maybe like M15 plus rated all the way through to like full on sex shows. And it's really dependent on kind of what's happening. So a lot of the, I guess, the more tamer sort of fetish stuff is kind of more sideshow and cabaret adjacent. Those are mostly like nightclubs, mostly queer audiences, predominantly white. I'd say like millennials sort of age sort of appropriate. It gets a little bit more interesting when you start heading down more into like the really intense hardcore kink or like sex adjacent sex show type things.
3: Mm-hmm.
5: The demographics fly out the window. It's really strange. And
4: really?
5: I've had
4: That's
5: audiences
4: so
5: that are, yeah, it's really fascinating to me. So like, I created Australia's first, trans for trans live sex show event here in Melbourne. And, with another trans, leather dom. And it was private event, obviously, ticketed private event at a dungeon that we hired with permission, obviously, from the mistress. And I was not expecting it to be 90% queer women. Genuinely.
4: Interesting.
5: I had one cis hetero couple who were probably in their late 40s. One singular gentleman who asked permission if he could buy a ticket and come because he wanted to learn if he ever had a trans partner.
4: Oh, that's sweet.
5: He wanted to, which I thought was quite lovely. And I was just like, as long as you're respectful and, you know, abide by the, you know, the rules. He was like, yep, no problems. And then the rest of the audience were all queer women, queer femmes, who had a great time. They loved it. It was really phenomenal. And we had such great feedback as well from all of the ladies who were just like, that was really hot. It was really great to see. And a lot of feedback was sort of centered around the fact that like, we don't get to have anything like this. Like there's nothing marketed to us that we can come to. A lot of sort of like sexual entertainment is very much geared towards like cis hetero men.
4: Or even
5: in like a lot of like SOP parties are very much towards cis queer men. There's not a lot of spaces where they feel that they're allowed to indulge in sex and sexuality as women, which was really fascinating to me. I was just like, wow, okay, good to know.
3: Yeah, and I mean, I guess that's proof that this audience exists and is kind of, you know, hungry for it.
5: Absolutely.
3: I want to talk a bit more about your work, but first we're going to go to a short break. You are listening to Well, Well, Well here on Joy and the Community Radio Network.
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3: You are listening to Well, Well, Well here on Joy and the Community Radio Network. I'm your host, Joel Parker, joined by my co-host, Jake Neville. And if you're just joining us, we're chatting to cabaret kink and fetish artist Kitty Obsidian. Kitty, before the break, we were talking about how your work kind of strays into the realm of activism. And you've just recently participated in a campaign with yours truly, Thorn Harbor Health, on Touchbase, which is a resource promoting, you know, safer use of alcohol and other drugs in queer communities. Can you talk us through a little bit about, like, what got you interested in the campaign?
5: Oh, absolutely. So, like, as a performer and as a kinkster, my entire life revolves around risk assessments. Very boring, but it is important. A lot of what I do personally with my body is quite risky. And a big part of what I teach is being risk aware. So for me, I chose a few years ago to go sober because alcohol and fetish does not mix for me personally. And I will never judge other people what they do in their own lives. But especially when I'm performing and I have to, you know, fill out insurance reports and whatnot and pay insurance premiums, which are ridiculously expensive, I chose not to engage in that risk. But that's because I didn't have a lot of knowledge. And I think one of the things I love most about Touchbase is it really helps you be self-informed about what risks you're taking. And for anyone that doesn't know what Touchbase is, Touchbase is like a program that's designed about education, and it sort of talks about different drug and alcohol interactions with each other, with, like, you know, medicines, like pharmaceutical medicines that you might be taking, with HRT, you know, as well as sort of more like party or lifestyle drugs.
4: You just did our job and for us.
5: Sorry.
4: You just did our job for us. We were going to give a little overview of Touchbase if you didn't know what it was. No, it was great.
3: Oh, sorry.
4: See,
3: crushed it.
4: Better than us.
5: Yeah. I just go into, like, education mode, and I'm like, but yeah, so, you know, I find it really important that we have access to resources to understand, you know, medications that we're taking, how they're going to interact with each other, how that'll interact with different alcohols, you know, how that's going to interact with party drugs, how that's going to interact with HRT, if it does, you know, and just being able to be aware of the risks that you're taking is so important to me. And that's such an ethos that I have in my personal life, as well as being as an educator and doing, you know, and teaching kink, that I couldn't not get behind it. I was ecstatic to be involved.
4: I mean, that's one of the best things about Touchbase, I think, is that it not only, you know, tells you which combinations you can't mix together, not only gives you tips about how to, you know, handle a come down or anything like that, but, you know, it's all these risk assessments as well. Like, it's not sort of pretending that it's all going to be, you know, fine and dandy, because there is risk, and it's about reducing that risk and reducing that harm when you're partaking in such substances. I think that's one of the best things about Touchbase, in my humble opinion.
5: It's something that I think we should talk about more as a society. I mean, Australia has a serious drinking problem. Like, the way that we rely on alcohol in almost every situation is, to me, crazy. And again,
3: well, it's
5: this is
3: so
5: normalized,
3: right?
4: Especially
5: it's
4: in queer
5: so
4: spaces.
5: Normalized, yeah. And this is the thing, like, I travel, I'm very lucky. I travel the world performing, and the amount of alcoholism involved in, like, the performance scene in Australia is wild. Like, no other country in the world have I turned up to a gig and I've had, you know, people be like, here's your green room, here's a bottle of vodka. Would you like a line of Coke kind of thing? And I'm just like, I'd actually just really like some water, thanks. And then people look at you strangely for asking for water.
4: It's also just so funny because it's still a workspace. Like, you know, I don't come into the office and my manager is like, here's a bottle of vodka and a line for you.
5: Right? It's just crazy. And, you know, and, like, again, I don't judge people, like, you do you, but, you know, if I'm turning up to work, I'm turning up to work.
4: Totally. And I suppose there is a lot of stigma around kink and drug use. What do you think are, like, the impacts of that sort of thing?
5: I have the opinion that if you're too inebriated to drive, then you're too inebriated to kink. But that is, I mean, again, these are just my opinions, but kink is incredibly risky. Like, what we do with our bodies, you know, what we're doing with each other, it also the chemical reactions, the brain chemistry that occurs, the adrenaline and the cortisol and all of the other feel good hormones that go crazy when we're engaging in these. It's basically like doing, an extreme sport. It's the same kind of thing that they're putting our bodies through. And I personally don't want to be inebriated when I'm engaging in those things because I want to do them again and again until I'm, 80 years old and my titties are dragging on the floor. So, and for me, that's kind of like the idea of it. Like, I want to be doing this for the rest of my life because it's such an integral part of who I am. I cannot remove kink from my core being or my sexuality the way that I can't remove being queer from my sexuality. I can't choose to not be kinky. So I don't want to, have to cut that life short because I've not thought about the risks that I'm taking. Also, as a top and a dom, if I've got somebody else's life in my hands, I'm terrified that, I'm going to cause them permanent physical harm or death in extreme cases. And I don't want to be inebriated when their safety is my responsibility. Having said that, I know that chemsex is really popular right now. I understand, especially in queer, sexual premise spaces. It's really common to, take poppers and things. So I try not to judge, but I do want people to be informed. I want them to be informed with the risks that they take. And also so that if they take those risks, they can put a plan in place to look after themselves. If you want to have a few too many to drink or you want to indulge in some drugs, have a safety plan for if things go wrong.
4: It's serious business, isn't it?
5: Yeah,
4: literally life and death in some instances.
3: We are fast running out of time, but there is something that I wanted to bring up with you that a little birdie, yep, Cal Hawk told me about, which is the Fetish Fantasy Ball. For people who don't know, what's going on there and how are you involved?
5: Oh my gosh, I'm so excited. Okay, so as part of my title year this year, I decided to create the Fetish Fantasy Ball. It's a fundraising gala, and it's really born from my desire to see the fetish and queer community come together. Very much like some of the spaces I've been in overseas. So like I said before, I travel a lot. I get to perform at wonderful places like Torture Garden in London and, various clubs throughout Europe, etc. And they have these incredibly large, massive, big events where everyone puts so much effort into in dressing up, and there's all this incredible stuff happening. And we have the community to do that here, that I really wanted to bring it together and make it happen.
4: So this would be...
5: So we're fundraising...
4: The inaugural ball, is that correct? This is the inaugural one?
5: This is the inaugural one, yeah. This is
4: Must be so much work.
5: It is a huge amount of pressure, and I could not do it without my team. I've got a really incredible team. My co-producer, Moxie Delight, is actually my drag daughter.
4: Oh, Moxie.
5: She's ended up being a better producer than I ever was. I taught her everything, and she's taken it and ran with it, and she's now 10 times better than I could ever possibly have hoped to have been.
4: Moxie's fantastic.
5: I'm so grateful to her. She's really, really put her whole heart and soul into helping me with this. And it's all non-for-profit. It's all for charity. So, we're not getting paid anything for this. We're just doing it for the love of it.
4: Yeah,
5: We're fundraising for Vixen Crisis Fund and Black Social Fund. So Vixen is Victoria's sex worker peer-led organization. So they do things like educate, facilitate, and often help with legislation and whatnot, as well as taking care of the local sex working community. Their crisis fund is exactly what it says. It's to go to any worker who is in crisis that needs emergency medical help, housing, legal, anything like that. And then Black, which is the national queer Aboriginal organization, same sort of thing. It's their peer outreach program to help with specifically, younger queer Black mob that needs support. That needs access to things, that needs, other queer mob around them, that need other queer organizations around them to, help give them the support they need.
3: Mm. Performance and kink and activism all coming together once again. If people want to find out more about that, what's the best way? Just Google Fetish Fantasy Ball and it'll come up.
5: Yes, absolutely. You can Google the Fetish Fantasy Ball. You can also find it on Instagram as F_fantasy ball, or you can find it through me on Instagram at @kitty_obsidian. But there's performances, there's an arts exhibition from Australian artists all over the country, there's a market of over 45 artisanal businesses, there's information booths from Stigma Health and Vixen themselves and a few other businesses. There's so much going on. Food, the Laird is running a bar, Bootblack, Latex Shine Station, so much going on. Please come to the Fetish Gala. You will have an amazing time.
3: Sounds amazing. We are a health and well-being show. Well, well, well. Just to close this out, I was wondering if you could tell us what you do to look after yourself in your downtime.
5: In my downtime, I play video games.
4: Oh, same.
5: Yes, I
4: number one form of self-care, in my opinion.
5: Yeah, it's so important. I turn my phone off. I refuse to answer anything because I just need time away, especially from social media, because of how insidious social media is and how much we're expected to constantly create content as a performer. I turn that all off. I sit with my cat and a cup of tea on the couch. I call it 3 C's, couch, cat, cup of tea. And I pull out my Switch primarily. I'm currently obsessed with Procopia.
4: Oh, yep.
5: So good. But I also love things like Hades. Hades 2 has been a huge
4: Hades
5: one for me.
4: Hades 2, I love.
5: Oh, so good.
4: Love.
5: Baldur's Gate 3.
3: I cannot participate at all in this conversation, but I can participate in the 3 C's.
5: Yeah.
4: Yeah, I think Joel,
5: I love gaming.
4: Joel's only played really Pokemon Red way back in the day.
5: Oh, listen, it's an oldie and but a goodie.
3: Thank you.
5: So yeah, gaming is my big one.
4: Yeah, I'm making my way through Final Fantasy 15 right now, and it's an endeavor. It's not good.
5: I've just seen they're releasing a remastered version of Final Fantasy 7 on the Switch 2 soon, and I cannot wait to get
4: I can't wait hot little hands on the new one as well, the third part. Oh, it'll be so good. So good. You're making me want to go home and play video games.
3: Well, Well is now a gaming show. Kitty, thank you so much for joining us and for talking us through, you know, all the different exciting, fun things that you do.
5: Thank you.
3: I will put everything that you've mentioned in the episode description at joy.org.au/well. So if people want to find out more about the things that we've talked about, they can go there and grab tickets for the Finnish Fantasy Ball potentially as well.
5: Yeah, thank you so much for having me. I really appreciate the chance to have a chat.
4: Awesome. Thank you so much.
3: Thanks, Kitty.
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0: no, I wrote a song that says dancing on a boat in Italy, in Sicily. I guess I got to take a trip over there and film myself dancing on a boat in Italy to match the... It's art. It's art and it's my work.
1: Is she taking the sex oftenist? Because that made it for me. It just added a whole other layer to that. Euro Summer, here we come. Because, Raria, by the way, you're taking us on your press tour with you, by the way. You don't know that. We fit in suitcases.
0: Into the suitcase. Thank you. New from Raria. It's called Italy. It is the sound of now. Triana Butler and Alana.

Vince Jones and the Big Band, and from the 1990 TV series Come In Spinner, an old favourite, Body and Soul. And Vince Jones featured throughout the series, I think in four parts. He didn't have a speaking part, and he was just listed on the credits as the singer, Vince Jones, which made him very, very happy indeed. Here's a song written by Vince Jones, both music and lyrics. It's called Blue, and this is Katie Noonan.

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Welcome to Country and Others on Horsham's community radio station, Triple H 96.5 FM. I'm Phyllis, your presenter, with you right through until 1 o'clock. Starting my program today was a little bit different. That was Glen Campbell there with There's No Me Without You. Bernie Heaney's up next with Ride Me Down Easy.

Yes, you've just heard from Eileen King with Another Day Gone. Coming up next on Country and Others, you're going to hear from the Travelling Wilburys with Handle With Care.

Here's a great song there from the Travelling Wilburys. Coming up next, you'll need a tissue for this one. George Jones with Daddy Come Home.

openly.

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But I've got to tell you about our son's prayer tonight. If you could have heard it, honey, you'd have been so proud. I'd already left a note on the table for Mom and Dad, as if they didn't know what was wrong. And I'd ask them to take care of you, now that you and I were both gone. After I finished the note, I figured he was asleep. So I slipped in to see him, just once more. But he was just starting to pray, and his words froze me at the door. And he said, "Dear God, it's late. I hope I didn't get you up. But there's something we've got to talk about. You see, God, my mommy was buried today. My daddy needs straightening out. Ever since mommy got sick, he's been nervous and hollering at me a lot. But that part I can understand, because even a little boy like me knows that worries sometimes overload a man. But God, he loved mommy so much, and he used to tell her that nothing would ever come between them. And I know that's what's bothering him now, because something has. And I'm afraid he's thinking about joining her somehow. God, I'm glad that he loved mommy. I want him to be with her again one of these days. But I want you to talk to him and tell him that first he's got me to raise. Tell him every now and then a little boy needs a helping hand. And I guess you probably still need your daddy, even after you're a full-grown man. And God, if I lost him and mommy both, it'd be more than I could stand. I know my grandma and grandpa would take care of me, because they both love me a whole lot. But God, they're older, and they don't always understand the problems a little boy like me's got. Well, God, I won't bother you anymore tonight. But tomorrow night, I'll be sure and talk to you again. You take care of my daddy now, God. You hear? Thank you. Amen." I just stood there thinking about his prayer and all that he'd said in it. Finally, I opened the door and asked if I could talk to him for a minute. We sat down on the edge of the bed and both took turns laughing and crying for a while. And he could tell there'd been a change in me, because for the first time in a long time, I saw him smile. "So, darling, you go on ahead. But you walk slow. And someday when you turn around, I'll be there. But it'll be a while. Because I'm going to spend the next few dozen years being the answer to our little boy's prayer."

you've just heard a lovely instrumental from Wayne Appleby with Shadows in the Sand. And before that was Porter Wagner with Little Boy's Prayer. Shelley Jones Band is up next with Crosses by the Roadside.

Here's a great song there from Sarah Storer with My Little Men. Coming up is Saunders, Kane and Dell with Precious Darling, followed by Mark and Jay O'Shea with Family is Everything. Enjoy.

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Mark Clancy is up next with Chico and Me.